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Increasing clouds tonight, low 63. A chance of showers and thunderstorms tomorrow. Sunday's high 78. Sunny Monday, high 80. 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
1: ABC News, I'm Dave Packer. Lala has strengthened into a hurricane. The storm of the Pacific now bearing down on Hawaii's Big Island. ABC's Melissa Adan reports from Hilo.
2: Lala pounding Hawaii with heavy rains, damaging winds and high surf, bringing the possibility of life-threatening mud and landslides throughout some of the Big Island's steep terrain. About 180 Hawaii National Guard members have been activated to support rescue operations. High-water vehicles are also being made available in each county.
1: Hawaiian Electric is reporting nearly 24,000 customers are without power across all the islands. The flood threat is expanding in the Midwest. Officials say at least

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0: 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Increasing clouds tonight, low 63. A chance of showers and thunderstorms tomorrow. Sunday's high 78. Sunny Monday, high 80. 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
1: News, I'm Dave Packer. Police arresting a 19-year-old in connection with the shooting early this morning on the campus of the University of Virginia. The shooting outside a dorm, leaving five injured, one of them a student. Just hours earlier, thousands of students had moved in. Tropical storm Lala has strengthened to a Category 1 hurricane as it continues to track through the central Pacific, approaching the Big Island of Hawaii. Aman Khan flew to Hawaii from Nashville, Tennessee, and says he's gotten his money worth on his vacation.
2: I originally flew here to see the volcano erupt, which I thankfully got to see before this crazy weather happened. And then I also got to see the meteor shower and feel an earthquake in the same trip, and now I get to experience a hurricane too.
1: Meanwhile, in the Midwest, a dangerous flash flood threat Iowa to West Virginia. Officials in Indianapolis say more than 24 people have been rescued and 400 people have been evacuated. This rash of storms in Indiana, leaving at least five people dead. This is ABC News.
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0: 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More of that coming up. I'm Captain Tim on the Mac FM note. On September 6th, it's Michilimackinac Fire at Night. 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
0: 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Mac FM weather for Sheboygan, Cedarville, and Pelston. Clouds increasing overnight, low 63. Sunday, a chance of showers and thunderstorms, high 78. Sunny on Monday, high 80. 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
1: ABC News, I'm Dave Packer. Police arresting a 19-year-old in connection with the shooting early this morning on the campus of the University of Virginia. The shooting outside a dorm, leaving five injured, one of them a student. Just hours earlier, thousands of students had moved in. Tropical storm Lala has strengthened to a Category 1 hurricane as it continues to track through the Central Pacific, approaching the Big Island of Hawaii. Aman Khan flew to Hawaii from Nashville, Tennessee, and says he's gotten his money worth on his vacation.
2: I originally flew here to see the volcano erupt, which I thankfully got to see it before this crazy weather happened. And then I also got to see the meteor shower and feel an earthquake in the same trip, and now I get to experience a hurricane, too.
1: Meanwhile, in the Midwest, a dangerous flash flood threat Iowa to West Virginia. Officials in Indianapolis said more than two dozen people have been rescued and 400 people have been evacuated. This rash of storms in Indiana, leaving at least five people dead. This is ABC News.
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0: 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I'm Captain Tim with a Mac FM note. 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
1: 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Mac FM weather for Sheboygan, Cedarville, and Pelston. Clouds increasing overnight, low 63. Sunday, a chance of showers and thunderstorms, high 78. Sunny on Monday, high 80. 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
1: ABC News, I'm Dave Packer. Police are arresting a 19-year-old in connection with the shooting early this morning on the campus of the University of Virginia. Earlier, police had said they were searching for multiple suspects. The shooting outside a dorm leaving five injured. One of them a student. Michael Cooper is a student there at VSU.
2: Ain't nowhere safe, I guess. Like, nowhere safe. Even on a college campus, nowhere is pretty much safe.
1: Just hours earlier, thousands of students had just moved in. A hurricane zeroing in on Hawaii. The Big Island could see up to 2 feet of rain from Hurricane Lala. A desperate search for survivors as the death toll rises in Indonesia after two powerful back-to-back earthquakes killing at least 47 people. In the Middle East, at least 11 people dead, including three children, 19 others injured after Israeli strikes on two towns in southern Lebanon. That according to Lebanon's Ministry of Health. Israel says it's retaliation to an attack from Hezbollah inside the security zone that injured three IDF soldiers. This is ABC News.
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2: Drift away all night. 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Mac FM weather for Sheboygan, Cedarville, and Pelston. Clouds increasing overnight, low 63. Sunday, a chance of showers and thunderstorms, high 78. Sunny on Monday, high 80. 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
0: 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Mac FM weather for Sheboygan, Cedarville, and Pelston. Clouds increasing overnight, low 63. Sunday, a chance of showers and thunderstorms, high 78. Sunny on Monday, high 80. 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
0: 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Mac FM weather for Sheboygan, Cedarville, and Elston. Clouds increasing overnight, low 63. Sunday, a chance of showers and thunderstorms, high 78. Sunny on Monday, high 80. 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
0: 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Mac FM weather for Sheboygan, Cedarville, and Elston. Clouds increasing overnight, low 63. Sunday, a chance of showers and thunderstorms, high 78. Sunny on Monday, high 80. 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
0: 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Mac FM weather for Sheboygan, Cedarville, and Pelston. Clouds increasing overnight, low 63. Sunday, a chance of showers and thunderstorms, high 78. Sunny on Monday, high 80. 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
2: Who's better at investing money, men or women? And does your investing style really matter? We'll have the story.
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2: Then, is it possible to predict adult criminal behavior by studying kids? The results of new research say yes. We'll talk to an expert.
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2: 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Stay with us. The show begins right after this.
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3: 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She's the author of Women of the Street, Why Female Money Managers Generate Higher Returns and How You Can Too. I think many people will be surprised that women investors outperform men. Are we talking about professional money managers or individual investors?
4: We're actually talking about both, interestingly enough. So when you look at the body of research, you do have a body of research that clearly demonstrates that professional money managers, such as hedge fund managers, that women do have a demonstrated edge there. But a lot of the research, because the number of women professional money managers is so low, has actually been done on individual investors. And you tend to see some clear patterns of outperformance with them as well.
3: And can you give us any general numbers as far as percentages of how great the difference is?
4: If you look at hedge funds, for example, female-run hedge funds over a 6.5-year period actually generated a return that was 6 percentage points higher than the universe at large. So they also outperformed on a 1, 3, and 5-year basis, so across all of the various time periods. And as you know, 6 percentage points is quite a meaningful difference. If you were to look, for example, at another study that looked at brokerage accounts, for example, I think they looked at something like 35,000 brokerage accounts. On average, women outperformed by about 1 percentage point a year, which again, as we know, with compounding does add up over time as well.
3: Now, what you've done in this book is kind of examine some of the reasons behind this and some of the specific characteristics that maybe account for women's differences. One of those is less overconfidence. Why is that so important?
4: Well, when you are overconfident about your investment, you tend to believe that your decisions are right. So everything you buy, it's the right time to buy it. It's the right thing to buy. Everything you sell, it's the right time to sell it. It was the right thing to sell. And what that has a tendency to make people do is overtrade. Because if you always think you're right, then the desire to go and churn those positions to get into the next thing you know you're right about is very strong. And we all know that over time, trading too much can seriously erode returns.
3: So it sounds like the buy and hold mentality is in your favor.
4: Women do tend to be a little bit better at maintaining conviction in their positions and really tend to be longer term investors. When I interviewed the 11 women-run funds for the book, some of them had had positions in their portfolios for 10, 15 years even. So they can be quite long-term investors. And in addition, they tend to not get shaken out of positions quite as easily. So if you were to look at the market, there was a study done on IRA accounts, and women were 10% less likely to sell at the bottom of the market than men were.
3: Interesting. One of the other things you write about is how women have more out-of-the-box thinking. Can you explain what that means?
4: There's such a thing in investing called herd mentality, and you do see that in individual investors, and you even see it in professional investors. So there was a story that came out last year that showed that 15 of the largest hedge funds all had very large positions in one stock, which happened to be, in this case, AIG. And so what tends to happen when you have people kind of flocking to one position is that, you know, you get a lot of volatility in that stock. When people rush in, it goes up. When people rush out, it can really bottom out. Women tend to look a little more further afield for their positions. And so they're not necessarily looking for what's hot. They're looking for what makes sense to them, what they can research, and really investments that they believe in and feel like they can buy and hold.
3: Another thing you write about is rule-based investing, and that seems to be something that women are more comfortable with. Can you explain what rule-based investing is and why is that more effective than other means?
4: Well, rule-based investing can really help to manage the emotions that come from investing. You know, we've all had positions that we've been tempted to fall in love with, right? So you buy something and you keep thinking

0: to yourself, even if it's not performing particularly well, I know it's going to come back to me. And that doesn't always happen. You have to be very diligent to separate out emotions from your investing. And so what rule-based investing does is it gives you some parameters that you can use to help keep emotions out of your decision making. So for example, maybe you never purchase a stock that's more than 10% of your overall portfolio, or any investment that's more than 10% of your overall portfolio, so that you don't end up too concentrated in too few investments, which of course can really wreak havoc if one of those investments goes down. Another way to be a rule-based investor is maybe if an investment goes down by 2, 3, 5%, you decide that you want to sell automatically in those situations. And what that can keep you from doing is, like I said, falling in love with the stock and kind of riding it to the bottom. Now, it's important to remember that doesn't mean you can't get back into the stock, but what it does is it forces you to take a step back and reevaluate your investment thesis, again, getting the emotion out of the equation.
1: Our guest on InfoTrack is financial expert Meredith Jones. She's the author of Women of the Street, Why Female Money Managers Generate Higher Returns, and How You Can Too. Meredith, you did a lot of research for this book. What was the most surprising thing you learned?
0: Really, what I wanted to do when I was researching this book was to demonstrate that there was a sustainable competitive advantage and a reason for Wall Street to seek out female talent. You know, it shouldn't be a feel-good measure. Wall Street isn't exactly a feel-good environment. It's a for-profit environment. So one of the reasons why I think that there haven't been more women involved in investing is because there hasn't been this clear case for why they may add value. And so I was a little surprised, and I will admit very pleased, that the case for adding women to investment staff or hiring female managers was as strong as it was.
1: Aside from checking the gender of a fund manager when you're buying a mutual fund, for example, what can people take away from this as far as something that can help an individual investor?
0: I think people really want to take a moment to think about the behavior of their money managers, and does it make sense to have all of their money with a group of people who are likely to behave the same way when the markets are going up or when the markets are going down? You know, the concept of diversification is not a new one. You diversify based on the number of funds that you have. You diversify based on geography, based on the type of investment, based on duration, based on liquidity. But this idea that maybe you want to diversify based on behavior is a new one, but I think it's something that will gain a lot of traction.
1: How has Wall Street changed? Because a couple of generations ago, there were very few women there.
0: And there still are. I think that the industry standard estimate is that only about 5% of the people taking risk with capital on Wall Street are women. If you look at the hedge fund industry, the ratio is about 80 to 1, men to women. If you look at private equity, the numbers are even lower than that. I did a quick check at one point just for my own enjoyment to see how many men there were named John, James, William, or Robert for each one female investor. And in the hedge fund world, there are 11 men named John, James, William, or Robert for every one female investor that's investing with hedge funds. On the private equity side, there are 6 men named John, James, William, or Robert for every zero female run private equity fund. So the numbers are still really, really skewed at this point. And I think that's something that really does need to change. You know, when you look at the wealth that is controlled by women, about 50%, like 51.3% of wealth is currently controlled by women. That number is expected to go up to 66% by 2030, I think. And so when you think about that versus 5% of the money managers are women, those numbers are really skewed.
1: Meredith, what sort of advice could you offer to a young woman who may be interested in a career in the financial industry?
0: it's really important to demonstrate that the way that you approach the market and the fact that it's different can be a true value add. Trying to get in and do things the way that the guys do them is not going to be the way to go forward, because again, I think this whole idea that you can generate returns and you can generate diversification benefits from being a woman, I think that's going to catch on. And so to any

0: woman that's out there that is considering a career in investments, you know, I say that you should leverage that. In addition, find a mentor. Every single woman that I interviewed had a strong, either formal or informal mentor relationship, and sometimes several. And then, of course, networking is really critical. You know, you find new investments, you find new investors. There's no end to the way that you can boost your financial career by having a good network.
1: Financial expert Meredith Jones, the author of Women of the Street, Why Female Money Managers Generate Higher Returns, and How You Can Too. 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
0: There is. 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
1: All right. Well, thank you again for joining us on InfoTrack.
0: Thank you so much for having me.
1: And for InfoTrack, I'm Roy Mackey. Next, can you spot future criminals by studying kids? Eye-opening research, coming up.
2: 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There's more InfoTrack straight ahead.
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0: Now, InfoTrack continues. Once again, here's Chris Witty.
1: Previous research has suggested that there's a link between those who are abused as children and have later criminal behavior as adults. But some fascinating new research from the University of Washington indicates that troubled behavior in abused kids may predict future criminal tendencies, and the signs may be different between boys and girls. Here to tell us more is the co-author of the study, Professor Todd Herrenkohl. He's a professor in social work at the University of Washington. Welcome to the show.
2: Thanks for having me.
1: Well, before we get to the results of your study, tell us how you conducted this research.
2: This was a study actually that began more than 30 years ago now, where we identified some children who had been abused and others not, and we followed those kids over time to look at their developmental patterns and eventually now looking at their adult behavior. So it's an ongoing study that spans about a 35-year period.
1: And what were the findings that you've gotten recently?
2: Well, what we found in this particular study is that child abuse seems to set in motion for boys and girls a slightly different pattern, depending on whether or not we're talking about boys or girls. So for girls, we found that this internalizing pattern of behavior was predictive of adult crime. And for boys, it appeared more so that externalizing behaviors were more linked to crime in adulthood.
1: Can you describe what you mean by those externalizing?
2: Yeah, so the externalizing behaviors are things that we typically think of as

0: more consistent with acting out behavior in young kids. So acting aggressively, getting in fights, screaming, perhaps being mean to others. So those are the types of behaviors that we found to be related to later criminal behavior for boys, but that wasn't the case for girls. For girls, it was things more consistent with feeling depressed, being withdrawn from others, socially isolated. So things that would be a little bit harder, perhaps, to detect if we're looking at outward signs of problems.
1: Was there any comparison made as far as the income levels of the families?
0: Well, in this particular study, as we do in many others, we actually control for the income of families such that we set sort of the playing field equal here with respect to family income. So we account for that in the analysis.
1: What types of crimes were you looking at? I mean, was this like murders or was it more petty crimes?
0: Not so much murders, but we did look at a full range of criminal behavior in adulthood. Now, again, keep in mind that these are self-reported crimes, so these are the individuals themselves are telling us about the things that they were involved in. But they range from, you know, things consistent, again, with aggression, acting out in various ways, stealing, using strong-arm methods to obtain things from others, cheating. So there are a range of things that we included in the measure as a way to try to capture all of the things that may be considered criminal-type behaviors.
1: We're talking on InfoTrack with Todd Herrenkohl, who is a University of Washington social work professor, talking about a study linking child abuse with adult crime. How did you track, Professor, abuse in the children? Because sometimes this is a hidden thing and the child might not want to talk about it.
0: In this study, we look at or have assessed child abuse in a number of different ways. One of the ways in which we've done that is to use child welfare records early on where there's substantiated or documented cases of abuse and sometimes neglect. In this particular case, we actually relied on parents to tell us, again, this is back in the 1970s, about the kinds of disciplining practices that they were using with their children. And some of those would indeed be considered by most experts to be abusive. So these are self-reported behaviors by parents about emotional and physical practices that they use with their children early on.
1: Well, obviously, child abuse is a bad thing, but I'm not sure many people, certainly parents, may not be aware that it can lead to criminal behavior later in life.
0: You know, I think that that's quite right, actually. And the other, I think, take home from this is that early signs of problems in kids, whether they be more traditional forms of aggression and acting out, or withdrawn, internalizing, depressed kinds of symptoms, the study suggests that we need to take those things very seriously and realize that if not treated, sometimes that these things can lead to later problems much later in life.
1: Is there anything that our listeners could do to maybe help others with this situation, or if they see this in a family, that they could deal with it somehow? Or maybe you don't have any thoughts on that, I'm just wondering.
0: Oftentimes, we think a lot about how to identify symptoms of child abuse and neglect. And as you mentioned, and as we know, sometimes these things are known to authorities, other times not. And I think that for, you know, adults who come in contact with kids, it's important to pick up on the signs of abuse for sure and to alert the authorities if there is a concern. Again, I think understanding and realizing that early problem behaviors are symptomatic of later problems or sometimes more serious forms of problems and acting on those by helping families seek support and get the services that they need, I think is also a critical thing. So there definitely are things that we as adults who come in contact with kids can do to reduce the likelihood that early symptoms of abuse and problem behaviors will lead to much later criminal types of action.
1: You mentioned that this study is ongoing. What do you hope or expect to see down the road as this research continues?
0: Crime is just one of many things that we're looking at in this study. Other outcome type categories include health and mental health. And one of the things that we're trying to do right now or planning for right now is a much deeper assessment of physical health, because we know that child abuse is a risk factor for a lot of different kinds of problems much later in life, crime being one, but also health problems. And being able to identify early symptoms of health and intervening with people to reduce their likelihood of developing early onset disease is also a critical factor here, something to explore.
1: Professor Todd Herrenkohl from the University of Washington, we want to thank you for joining us. This is fascinating stuff, and thanks for joining us today on InfoTrack.
0: Yeah, thanks so much for having me on.

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4: Thanks, Chris. Bruce Schneier is one of the world's best-known computer security experts. He writes a widely read blog about computer security issues, and he's also the author of a book called Schneier on Security. Now, you were not involved in this study, but the security firm Imperva.com recently examined 32 million passwords that had been hacked from a major website, and they came up with some pretty interesting results about the passwords that computer users are choosing. Tell us a little bit about that.
5: Well, we get these results every few years. We get a cache of passwords that we can analyze. And what we learn is that most people choose very lousy passwords. 123456 is common. Password is a common password. Password 1 is a common password. And a surprisingly large number of accounts can be broken into by trying, you know, the 100 most common passwords.
4: Can you think of any circumstances where a bad password like that would be okay? I have to admit that out of frustration, I've used something similar at times when a company forced me to set up a password just to get support on one of their products, for example.
5: Oh, and that's certainly common. There are lots of times passwords are on accounts and you don't care. For example, the New York Times website requires a password and a username to get some of their back content. You don't care about security there. It's not your problem. So yeah, choosing an easy-to-remember password like password or 123456 is perfectly reasonable in those examples. Where you want to choose a good password is where your privacy is at stake, like Facebook, or your finance services are at stake, like your bank. I mean, there you want to choose a strong password. But there are lots of times that passwords are just annoyances, and a weak password is the easiest way to solve the problem.
4: Do you think that everyone should have a different password for everything, or is that even practical these days?
5: You should have a different password for everything of value, right? Your Facebook password shouldn't be your bank password. For that low security or no security password, like the New York Times, having the same one for everybody is great, it's easy, it's convenient, don't even worry about it. But for stuff that matters, your bank account, your social networking sites, your investment account, those you should have strong passwords and unique passwords.
4: You know, a lot of sites have different requirements, like, for example, the number of characters, whether you have to use numbers or things like dashes or exclamation points. It can get awfully confusing just to try to remember those because of all those variables. So what kind of suggestions do you have there to remember them?
5: What I tell people to do is to write their passwords down on a small piece of paper. This is often considered bad advice, but I think it is actually real smart. We all know how to secure small pieces of paper. Put it in your wallet with all your other valuable small pieces of paper and keep it there. And that is secure. I mean, if you lose your wallet, you have to change your passwords. But if you lose your wallet, you change your credit cards and everything else anyway. So that's probably a smarter thing to do than choosing bad passwords and hoping you remember them. Alternatively, there are programs. I have something called Password Safe, which is a free utility that allows you to store your passwords on your computer and remember them. Often your browser will store passwords for you. This can be safe depending on how secure your computer is. If you're the only one in your machine and your account, storing some of your passwords in your browser is a good idea. So let's say your Facebook password would be a perfectly reasonable thing to store in your browser, or even your bank password in some circumstances.
4: What kind of tips do you have for people coming up with secure passwords? I know you have one nifty trick for transforming a sentence into a password. Tell us about that.
5: Well, this is the hard problem. I mean, how do you pick a

0: password that's both strong and easy to remember. It's easy to get a strong password, a random string of numbers and letters, but that's hard to remember. So what I suggest is you find a sentence. The quick brown fox jumped over the lazy dog. And then take the first letter of the sentence, maybe with punctuation, maybe with some substitution of 0 for the letter O or L for the letter number 1, and making that your password. And that's something that's both secure and, because there's a mnemonic, there's a sentence, easy to remember.
1: Any other quick suggestions on securing passwords for the average person?
0: Yeah, the trick really is to recognize which passwords are in your best interest and which passwords are in the company's best interest. And the ones that are in your best interest, it really is important to make them secure. You don't want someone breaking into your Facebook account and trying to trick your friends into sending money to them. You don't want someone breaking into your bank account and withdrawing money. I mean, there it matters. And when it matters, take the time to choose good passwords. You have a good password and don't tell anybody, there's no reason to ever change it. Don't change it every 6 months. Just make them harder to remember. Got a good password, keep it.
1: Good information. 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
8: 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Mack FM weather for Lanson, Roger City, and the Straits of Mackinac. Today, a chance of showers, maybe thunderstorms. High 78. A chance of showers early tonight. Partly cloudy, low 57. Sunny tomorrow. Monday's high 80. A chance of showers and thunderstorms on Tuesday. High around 82. Looking into Wednesday, showers and thunderstorms. High 75. 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
2: 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Mac FM weather for Lanson, Roger City, and the Straits of Mackinac. Today, a chance of showers, maybe thunderstorms. High 78. A chance of showers early tonight. Partly cloudy, low 57. Sunny tomorrow. Monday's high 80. A chance of showers and thunderstorms on Tuesday. High around 82. Looking into Wednesday, showers and thunderstorms. High 75. 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
1: ABC News, I'm Dave Packer. Tens of thousands without power across the Big Island of Hawaii as Hurricane Lala brings wind-toppled trees, knocking down multiple poles and structures along a 42-mile span of transmission lines. ABC meteorologist Nico Cesori is tracking the storm.
2: It's not a direct hit. It's actually the rain bands that are hitting the Big Island right now and the outer rain bands that are hitting the other islands. So this will continue at least for the next few days as it continues its track further southwest through the ocean. But we're talking about some wind speeds anywhere up to 75 miles per hour. Again, this will weaken because it has made landfall.
1: The National Hurricane Center says the Big Island saw a foot of rain in 12 hours. Heavy rains in the Midwest right through the weekend causing catastrophic floods and damage. And police arresting a 19-year-old who they say was not a student in connection with the shooting Saturday on the campus of the University of Virginia that left five people injured. This is ABC News.
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2: Celebrating over a decade of exploring the Great Lakes states, this is Behind the Mitten with Gonzo and Amy Sherman. For 11 years, they've taken you across Michigan, from small-town diners to big city festivals, from hidden breweries to can't-miss destinations. And now, we're heading even farther north. 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This is your inside guide to food, festivals, people, and places that make the Mitten and now the UP special. It's time to hit the road. This is Behind the Mitten.

0: everyone, and welcome to this weekend's Behind the Mitten. Behind the Mitten is Michigan's premier travel radio show and podcast, celebrating 11 years, 760-plus episodes. We've been doing this a long time, traveling the great state of Michigan and just discovering a lot of great places. As always, I'm joined by our spectacular, wonderful, just awesome co-host, Amy Sherman. Amy, how you doing?
1: Great, Gonzo. So glad to be here. What a beautiful Michigan summer we're having, right?
0: We are having an incredible summer. Summer of 2026 will go down in the record books. I got some insider information, though, Amy, from the Farmer's Almanac. Guess what?
1: What's
0: 2027?
1: That?
0: Even yeah? Hotter than this year.
1: Ooh, all right.
0: So that means your beach time is going to increase next year.
1: I think we're on that trend. I think we're trending that way, which is good for me and good if you love the beach. And you know what? Today, we're going to talk to somebody who has some spectacular beaches in his neck of the wood. And it's the perfect time of year to head to the beach because it's some of the warmest water that we're going to see all year round. Right, Gonzo, here in Michigan, it's the time to dip in.
0: Yeah, I can't wait to introduce our first guest here on the show. But we have a busy show for everyone, folks. If you have not listened to Behind the Mitten in a long time or just, you know, you've just been our faithful listener, we, like I said, been on the air for 11 years. You can find us on Facebook. Just search for Behind the Mitten with Amy Sherman and John Gonzalez. Or you can check out our new Substack page. 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Wow, 760 episodes, Amy, and this is number 763, I think, for today, so that's great.
1: I have no words. They've all been said already. No, I'm kidding. That's incredible.
0: Why don't you have the honors of introducing our guest, a familiar face to Behind the Mitten?
1: Yeah, somebody who's been on Behind the Mitten before and

0: like I was saying earlier, he lives in an area with some pretty spectacular beaches, so you know I love to visit this part of the state. We've got Michael Hensley with us. He's with Discover Michigan's Thumb Coast. And if you don't know where that is, Michael, please tell us.
1: Yeah, thanks for having me, Amy and Gonzo. It's always great to check in with you. Michigan's Thumb Coast is
0: Michigan's Thumb Coast.
1: Yeah, it's the 140 miles of shoreline that is along the thumb of Michigan. It butts up next against Lake Huron, the St. Clair River, and the north part of Lake St. Clair. You talk about the end of summer, talking about beaches. We have some great beaches, but this time of year is actually a great time to visit some of our beaches because the water has warmed up. It's been warm all summer, so we're tending to stay a little warmer in those temperatures in through September. So if you're packed the next couple weekends in August, don't worry. After the kids go back to school and they've been at school all week, you can pack them up on a Friday, head over to Michigan's Thumb Coast and still experience some of these amazing beaches we have along the shoreline.
2: Michael,
0: I think September, it's like one of the best times to swim. It's the warmest water and it's not as crowded and you don't get all of the extra tourists, as I like to call it. It's sometimes a lot of the locals that are there that are experiencing the water, and it's just a lovely time to swim.
1: Yeah, it truly is. And honestly, you talk about, you know, all the things to do in the summertime, but summer sticks around a little bit around here. So we are still in summer mode, well into September. Most people are picking apples and drinking pumpkin spice lattes, but I still got my toes in the sand on the weekends. So it's hard to let summer go over here late into September.
2: Well, Michael, we mentioned a little earlier in the show that it's been a wonderful summer. Take some of our listeners through what life is like in Port Huron over the summer, starting in, you know, probably late May, Memorial Weekend. What does the summer of 2026, what will go down in the record books for you guys? I mean, did you see increased traffic? Did you see more people? You know, were people just enjoying more than the beaches?
1: Yeah, we saw some folks expanding just outside of Port Huron. So we have a lot to offer in all of our communities. There's a whole bunch of them up and down the shore. But we saw a lot of folks who maybe would start their trip in Port Huron, stay one night or even two, and then branch out and do kind of like a hub and spoke trip, you know, over to KPAC or Yale or up to, you know, Lexington or Harbor Beach down to Marine City and Algonac. So we had a lot of folks who moved throughout our destination, which is always something we encourage. And I think the summer of 26 is going to go down as the summer of new beginnings because we just rebranded earlier this year. So to come in as Discover Michigan's Thumb Coast, we've kind of anchored our ship into that category there. So, you know, we're really looking forward to a great fall, a great holiday season, and summer kind of has been a great, you know, chapter of a new beginning for us. So we're just really thankful that everybody who traveled to our destination chose our destination, whether it be for a sporting event or a conference or, you know, just that family vacation. We're grateful that you chose us and hope that you come back and choose us again.
0: I love that. That you kind of encompassed everything there that you guys focus on in Port Huron, everything from youth sports to conferences. I've been seeing some of your posts on social media, and I love the variety of people that come to Port Huron every year. Michael, I always love when you tell me that you guys are Port Huron's the first people, you know, you welcome everyone to the state there on 94 as people enter the state out of Chicagoland, right? You're the claim to fame.
1: Yeah, well, from Sarnia in Canada, we're like the welcome committee for folks who live in Canada and want to travel into the U.S. and Michigan specifically. So, you know, we love that. We love having our Canadian neighbors right across 800 feet across the river, and we you know, are again just thankful that they want to come over and see some of our life from our side of the river. You know.
2: Well, Michael, I'm glad that you also mentioned that Port Huron's a great place to start your trip as you head either north or east or not west. I'm sorry. Oh, yeah, west, not east.
0: Yeah.
2: Or south. This weekend's a pretty big event taking place up in Caseville, all the way to the tip of the thumb.
1: Yeah, we've got the Cheeseburger Festival. So it's a great time to go see what the northern coast is like, and that

0: festival kind of goes down in history. It's a very well-traveled festival. Starts on the 14th, and it actually goes about a week long. There's all sorts of festivities and parades and things like that. So, you know, we encourage folks to check that out as well. Great experience. Great excuse to eat a bunch of cheeseburgers. That's what I think.
1: I say, Michael, you really kind of glossed over all that. I mean, you said cheeseburger festival. We need to celebrate that a little bit more.
0: Diet started August 1, Amy. I'm going to have to break it this week.
2: The people in the UP going like, wait a minute, we have our pasty fest up here, but downstate in the thumb of, they have a thing called the cheeseburger festival?
0: Yeah,
2: Escanaba, you need to get down here for that.
0: You got that right. And it's hard to compete with cheeseburgers. I'll tell you that.
1: I love how Michigan likes to eat. I salute us.
0: We sure do. You know, and we're coming off of the Yale Bologna Festival too. So, I mean, there's a lot of festivals in our area that are shaped after, you know, some favorite foods, and the history behind these festivals is great to learn too. So I encourage anybody who wants to get to the Cheeseburger Festival, check it out. You can go to thumbcoast.org and see the event there and all sorts of stuff.
2: Yeah, for sure.
1: Well, and I love that you said that. Thank you for mentioning your website. As you mentioned earlier, Michael, that you guys over there rebranded yourselves kind of this summer and you have new beginnings. We used to call you Michigan Blue Water Country. Mm-hmm. And now you're going as Discover Michigan's Thumb Coast. I think it's brilliant. I love it. Thumbs
0: well,
1: up.
0: Thank you. Well, thank you. We had a great time putting the logo together. We used a local artist to design our logo, and we really love it a lot. So thank you for that, Amy.
1: All right. Well, Michael Hensley, if people want to plan a visit to Michigan's Thumb Coast, whether it's to catch the end of summer, embrace some of your activities this fall, or help celebrate the holidays, which you guys really go overboard with, where can they get all that information at, Michael?
0: Yeah, thumbcoast.org, thumbcoast.org.
1: Fantastic. All right, well, we'll be looking for more great events coming out of Michigan's Thumb. Thanks, Michael, for joining us again on Behind the Mitten, and we'll have more coming up next. Head on.

0: It's Amy from Behind the Mitten. I'm here with Annie Kelly from Calhoun County. And Annie, you're going to tell me where I can take kids to feed the giraffes.
1: It is Binder Park Zoo in Battle Creek, Michigan.
0: And this is a really special place.
1: Yes, it is. They've got lots of animals. They've got a baby sloth this year.
0: Baby sloth? Oh, yes. God, I was going to have to bring the grandkids. I know it. What else can I do at Binder Park Zoo?
1: Well, they have a new lion experience going on where you can go into where the lions live and they show you how they train the lions and you get really up close and very loud because the lions are very loud
0: experience. I had no idea. Binder Park Zoo is known for these animal experiences and you can do it all right there in Calhoun County. If I want to plan a trip to Binder Park Zoo, where can I get all the information, Annie?
1: You can go to Battle Creek Visitors. .org.
0: We'll see you there.
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Haven, Michigan, located on the shores of beautiful Lake Michigan. I'm driving from my home city of Grand Rapids, the metropolitan area there, across, going west on 96, and I just got off of

96 at the Spring Lake Grand Haven exit, and I'm cruising through Spring Lake, and I decided to turn on the recorder because I was a little bit like a little horrified, thinking to myself, oh no, Sherms, what have you done? I did not think about running out to Grand Haven to take a quick dip in Lady Lake, Michigan, because it's only about 25 minutes away from Grand Rapids. So I thought, no problem, I'll just run out there. I'm gonna, you know, do a little thinking, I'm gonna reflect, and then I'm gonna jump in. It's gonna be great. Well, guys, I decided to do this at around noon on a Friday. Oopsie. Forgetting that, that's when everyone else in Grand Rapids is making the trek out to the lake shore, maybe to spend the whole weekend or maybe just the afternoon like me. But because it's so close by, so many of us from the Grand Rapids area use Grand Haven as a cottage almost to run out for the day and get a little bit of that beach lifestyle. So anyways, I'm driving through beautiful Spring Lake as I'm heading on my way to Grand Haven, and let's just say it's busy. We were backed up all the way. I shouldn't say backed up. It wasn't at a standstill, but it was slow goings all the way up by Two Tony's Italian restaurant. And it's just moving slow. The drawbridge is down, so things are moving, but it's just going a little bit slow. So gonna make a stop actually here in Spring Lake. I love this town. Great, unique places to go, including the Village Baker. That's one stop I always make when I come in town. In fact, I will be stopping there in a few minutes to get some of Michigan's best soft pretzels. These things are incredible, you guys. I'm telling you what, I stop every time. They're huge. They're very squishy is how I would describe them. And one of the best things about it is that they understand the importance of dipping with a giant soft pretzel. And so they provide one of the greatest mustards of all time to have with these soft pretzels. Mrs. Dog's disappearing sweet hot mustard. If you have never had this stuff, holy cow, you're missing out. It's Michigan made. It is just delightful. It's so yummy, and it's perfect with those squishy soft pretzels from the Village Baker there in Spring Lake. You can hear me talking. I'm parking as I'm driving. Here we go. I'm parked. I'm going to run into this vintage shop that I keep driving by every time I come out here to Grand Haven. It's called Windermere House. And I'm looking for something kind of specific that I want to get vintage for a wedding gift. So I'm going to take a look at that. I'll make two other suggestions if you are coming out to Grand Haven and you're driving through Spring Lake. We always suggest a stop at Hamburger Mikey. Located, the original location is in Muskegon. Fantastic hamburger, some of Michigan's best French fries. They have another outpost located in Spring Lake, so super easy to get to. And you can stop there on your way to the beach and fuel up, or grab a bag of burgers on your way back from the beach and eat something delicious that's not a terrible fast food option. Hamburger Mikey's, lovely spot, both Muskegon and Spring Lake. And then the other one that both Gonzo and I just adore here in town is Stan's Bar. Yes, you heard it correctly. Stan's Bar. This is a classic dive bar with rolling floors covered in sketchy carpet, wackadoo tables all over the place, wood paneling, interesting characters both behind the bar and in front of it, and crazy specials including the mystery bag, where you don't know what you're gonna get, what kind of beer you're gonna get, and it's just a mystery and it's a dollar. So much fun. We love them. And one of the great things to know, this is one of the things you'll learn on Behind the Mitten, these kind of in the know situations. And if you go to Stan's Bar in Spring Lake, you need to go in and ask for a dozen eggs, because the bar always has dozens of eggs behind the bar, so that if you have to tell your significant other, you know, I just got to run out to get some eggs, you can do that and honestly say that.

0: and still stop by the bar and have a beer with your friends at Stan's Bar, Spring Lake. All right, I'm going to run into this vintage store, Windermere House, and see what they have. And then we'll come back, we'll cross the bridge, and head into Grand Haven. Oh, major score! The Windermere House in Spring Lake. Okay, guys, I went in there looking for something specific, which you never really do when you're vintage shopping. You just got to go with an open heart, open mind, open eyes. But I really wanted to try to find a metal champagne bucket to give as a gift. Ding, ding, ding. Guess who got a metal champagne bucket at the Windermere House in Spring Lake? Woohoo! My work here is done. Onward to Grand Haven and a Pronto Pub. Thank you very much. Man, you come up around over that bridge as you enter Grand Haven, over the drawbridge and that sparkling blue water of the Grand River as it empties out into Lake Michigan. On a summer day in August. It's gorgeous, people. I'm telling you what, dotted with boats, people having a great time. This is why we live here. This is exactly why we live here, people. Amazing. I'm pulling into Grand Haven now, and as I enter town, I am reminded again what a lovely tourist destination this is. As you come into town, you'll see, especially on a Saturday afternoon, the farmers market will be bustling. I was here a couple weeks ago on a Saturday. Holy cow, it was packed with all sorts of vendors, and especially right now with great Michigan produce. You know how I feel about that. It's nestled right along the channel, and that's really the way to go here in Grand Haven is park your car and then just start walking. And if you just walk along the channel, one, you'll find all these great things, including the farmers market. You'll find the big old locomotive that's right here. You'll see all the boats and the fishing charters. Incredible to watch the boats come in the morning with their catch, and watch them clean it up and see how excited the fishermen are. Very cool. Fisherwomen too. Fisher people. There they are. You can keep going along the channel, and there's going to be ice cream stores. Of course, the famous Pronto Pub, which is very, very walkable along the channel there. And then there's a great boardwalk that will take you all the way out to the state park and continue on down the pier if that's how far you want to go. I'm going to park downtown, I've decided, downtown Grand Haven, and leave my car there because I do want to do a little bit of shopping because, ladies, I won't lie, I'm in desperate need of clothes still. I still don't own any clothes. And it's end of the season sales around the state at a lot of places. Those seasonal sales, which I know a lot of us like to hit, especially in resort towns, they get some really great deals going that you don't want to miss. And so that is one of the reasons why I took the time to drive out to Grand Haven today, was to see if I could get any end of the season sales on maybe a new bikini and a new dress. So I'm going to check that out, and then I'm going to walk around a little bit, see what's happening at Oddsides, because I think they have absolutely delicious beers there, and it's centrally located. And then I heard there's a new pizza place that's selling pizza by the slice right downtown, so I'm going to do all that. Okay, I just got back from doing a little walking and a little shopping. I hit up this store called the Purple Rose Boutique. Vintage galore. And I went a little bit crazy and got a dress. It was awesome. And then I popped in the car, headed over to Fricano's Pizza, and I got one of their famous pies to take it home with me. And it was the end of a perfect day in Grand Haven. You still have time to enjoy all the things that they have over there on the west coast of Michigan if you head on over to Grand Haven. And we'll have more to come on Behind the Mitten.
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3: 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So today, Amy is not with me at the moment. That's okay. She'll be back on the show shortly. But I'm on I-75 and stopping at a few familiar places in a place that we have never been to, coming up a little later in the show. But for right now, a very familiar place. I'm with Greg Sahaki. He is the owner of Buttercrust Bakery in Bridgeport, Michigan. And I'll tell you what, Amy, I'm standing in the back room where they're making the donuts right now. And you and I have been here. I'm looking at this massive table where they brought out a million donuts for us. And we sampled them all and had a great time. Greg, do you remember the day that we were here?
4: We had a lot of fun that day. Morning, everybody. How are you?
3: Oh, yeah. Good morning and good afternoon. And we're depending on what time you're listening to the show across the state of Michigan. A lot of people listen in the morning very early, by the way.
4: Right.
3: But we want to thank our local affiliate, WSGW in Saginaw. Greg, how have you been? It's been a few years since we've been here.
4: It's been really good. We've been making a lot of donuts. Let's put it that way. Okay. And it's thanks to John and Amy. They did a great job helping us back in the days of M-Live.
3: Yeah. Well, thank you for recognizing that. We did have a good time with that. But, you know, I was talking to you a little bit off the air, and I was telling you about a coworker that I work out with in Saginaw there at the diocese. And, you know, she brought in some donuts. I didn't know that. I walked into the break room and I'm like, I took just one whiff of the donuts and I'm like, that's Buttercrust. And you've got an intense following here in this whole big Michigan region.
4: Yeah, that's why I don't wear a Buttercrust Bakery shirt when I go out, because everybody recognizes me and all I hear people yelling is donuts or yum yum or, you know, something or another. I mean, it's cool, but, you know, sometimes, like my wife says, you act like a rock star when you walk into places sometimes and it's hard to believe, but yeah, I mean, we do make a good donut and people love us and we love the people that come and buy our donuts.
3: So. Greg, something like my dad, he used to wear Lions gear because he got it for Christmas, and he said he's had to stop wearing it. I said, why is it, Dad? He goes, everywhere you go, Lions, they start asking me questions about the quarterback. He goes, I don't even know how they play football, you know? I don't even watch that. He goes, I watch it, but I don't know the rules.
4: It's because you wear the shirt doesn't mean you're an expert.
3: Right, but you are an expert about donuts. This is a family-owned business. It's been around for decades. I know you took it over from your parents back in 1988, I think it was, right?
4: Yeah, we actually opened up in 67 in Saginaw on a corner of Cooper Mershon, a little place. Before that, my dad was a baker at Trudeau's in Caro, and my mom decided that we needed to move and start his own place. Whether it was a great idea or not, I don't know. But it took a long time, and it was a lot of hard work. But we went from Saginaw. We had a small building there. It was just too small for us, and they found this place. Kind of back then, everybody looked for a little town where there is a butcher, a bakery, you know, a little convenience store or something like that. And so basically what they did is they found Bridgeport, which needed the bakery. And they opened up here and got things going here. And we've taken off from there. So,
3: you know, across the state of Michigan, we were running into a lot of businesses that have been around for decades. These generational businesses are struggling. You know, they're having a hard time. You know, the bakeries you talk about that used to be in every small town are starting to disappear. What do you think, Buttercrust? How have you lasted this long and how do you continue going?
4: Well, it's a lot of hard work. That's the thing, is a lot of these kids just don't want to work anymore. It's hard to even find people. We've struggled with employees and stuff and trying to get a crew to help us all along. And I put in a lot of hard hours, and I have one girl that helps me out, Marcy, and she's putting a lot of hours in with me trying to make this work. Yeah. And

0: I think she'll eventually take it over for me once I decide to retire.
1: Yeah.
0: So.
2: Yeah, that's how it is. Like, I know over like in Hinckley Bakery in Jackson, which was on our list of top 10 donuts, like this place. It's also the same thing. He was like going, I don't know if I'm going to keep going. It's just a lot. He gets there early in the morning. I remember because I was trying to figure out what time to get here. I saw that you open at what, 6 o'clock in the morning?
0: Open at 6, yeah.
2: And I'm like, you know, if I show up at 5, he's probably there.
0: Yeah.
2: I remember you telling me that if you knock on the back door.
0: Come on in.
2: Come on in,
0: yeah,
2: right?
0: Yeah.
2: You're here working already.
0: We're here working already. Yeah, we got quite a few employees there, or customers that do come in early in the morning. And they ask if they can pick them up at the back door, so we'll make something special for them. I mean, we don't have a big variety, but we can do a couple of, you know, like maybe some yum-yum, a couple dozen yum-yums or something like that, and get them off to work, make sure all the rest of the employees are happy. So we try to, you know, help everybody out, keep everybody eating donuts.
2: Yeah. Again, everyone, if you're just tuning in, you're listening to Behind the Mitten. I'm John Gonzalez, and then Amy Sherman is also a co-host of the show, and she'll be on here in a few minutes. We're with Greg Sahaki. He's the owner of Buttercrust Bakery in Bridgeport. Really easy to get to. Greg, I had my son and his family in from North Carolina last month, and we were heading over to Frankenmuth, and I stopped in here to get a dozen donuts to bring to the Airbnb before we had our chicken dinners. And my son's like, Dad, are you crazy? You're bringing donuts? And we're going to be going to eat chicken dinners in a few minutes. I said, just take a bite of these donuts. He's like, oh, my gosh. You know, and he has a donut place down in North Carolina that we go to quite a bit, too. I think people just – here's the thing that I love about donuts, and I'm sure you agree. It's hard to be unhappy. I mean, you have a donut in the morning to start your day, and you kind of start your day off on the right foot, and it kind of makes your day.
0: Well, especially if you can get a good donut. I mean, you know, the convenience stores you go to have got these frozen donuts and stuff. That's just not the same thing, right. Okay? I mean, go to a bakery. Support your local bakery, because there's not that many around anymore, you know? And get yourself a nice, fresh, homemade donut. That's the only way to go.
2: You mentioned yum-yums a few minutes ago, wearing your shirt so people will ask you questions. So let's get to some of these popular donuts, because I had to bring yum-yums and uglies
0: yep.
2: and have them taste them, my family there. So tell us real quick, what's a yum-yum and what's an ugly? Those are your top two sellers, right?
0: Those are our top two sellers, yeah. Our yum-yum, we take the dough, we roll it out, we fold it, but we butter it with some fresh butter, nice warm butter. Fold it over, let it set. Then we cut it into little squares and fold it into like little angel wings. And then we deep fry it and put it in a hot glaze. And everybody loves those. And for some reason, people just go crazy over them. I mean, there's a lot of days that we just can't even make enough of them. And we get people mad at us if we run out. So the uglies, the other hand, back in the day when my dad was still working with us, we always had a pile of scrap dough and couldn't figure out what to do with it. So actually, we had an old vet working for us, you know. And he had worked at a donut shop in Florida. He says, I know what we can do with this. So he takes a handful of apple filling, a handful of raspberry, and sprinkles some cinnamon on it. And we chopped it all up and made little fritters out of it. And we go, what are we going to call them? And the guy goes, well, they're ugly, so we call them uglies. It took a long time for that work because people look ugly. I don't want an ugly. Now everybody asks for uglies. So it's kind of funny.
2: Yum, yum, and uglies. Yep. And I remember, too, from our search, you had a really good peanut butter and jelly donut.
0: Amy too. Loves our peanut butter and jelly donut. She went absolutely nuts over that thing.
2: Yeah, so. I know. And that's fantastic. And I started getting, asking for them around the state of Michigan. You don't spine them very often.
0: No, you don't.
2: Difficult to make?
0: Not really. It's just a matter of getting them out there to people, you know?
2: Yeah.
0: We just take our Long John, pump it full of jelly, and then make some fresh peanut butter icing, put it over top of it, and... You got your peanut butter and jelly all right there.
2: Greg, I know you're busy, or you're open year-round. One last thing before we wrap things up here. I know punschke time is the busy time, right? You guys are making how many punschkes, did you say?
0: I think last year was right around 15,000 dozen or something like that. It was a stupid amount.
2: Yeah.
0: Yeah.
2: Does it keep going up? Is it still popular?
0: Yeah.
2: It doesn't slow down.
0: No, it doesn't slow down. It's to the point now we're working 3 days straight just making punschkes. It's where before we could usually wet rack them out in a couple days, you know. But now it's we start Sunday morning and we don't finish until Tuesday afternoon. So
2: that's incredible. All right, Greg, we're running out of time here. Real quick, people want to come here, where are you located and what's your website address?
0: Well, we don't have a website, but we do have a Facebook page. Okay. And we're located at 6181 Dixie Highway in Bridgeport. We're one block, I guess you would say, east of the light.
2: east of the, take the Bridgeport exit.
0: Take the Bridgeport exit off of 75 and come right into town. And you come around a curve and you'll see the Bridgeport Business Center. We're

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1: All right, Greg Sahaki here at Bridgeport at Buttercross Bakery in Michigan. Thanks for being on the show this weekend.
0: Our hours are 6 a.m. to 1, Tuesday through Saturday. So let's don't come on Sundays and Mondays because you'll be mad at me.
1: More Behind the Mitten coming up next.
2: Hey, everybody, it's Amy from Behind the Mitten. I'm here with my friend Emily James, and she is the manager at the very charming Boardwalk Coffee House here in St. Ignace. Emily, what can people expect when they come into your coffee shop?
3: This is such a quaint little place. We have a fireplace. You can sit and read a book, just enjoy the music. You can watch TV, and you can also look out at our beautiful view outside.
2: I love it, but I think I like it better inside where it's nice and cozy and warm. You guys have quite a selection of drinks. I have to say, I asked for a chai. You said, what kind do you want? And then listed Earl Grey, masala, and turmeric. And I thought to myself, am I really in St. Ignace?
3: Yes.
2: Pretty impressive.
3: Yes. We have an amazing selection of lattes, teas, chai. We have amazing pastries.
2: And breakfast burritos that Gonzo ordered, and we're going to get one to go to continue along our road trip. Hey, Emily James, if people want to come and visit you here at the Boardwalk in St. Ignace, how can they find out all the information?
3: You can go online. You can Google us. You can check out Google Maps. We're under the coffee section of Google Maps. And
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5: 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That's Bob. 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

0: Gonzalez, along with Amy Sherman, traveling the great state of Michigan as we do every single weekend. I want to thank all of our listeners across the state, 20 plus radio stations that we have affiliated with us, and we really appreciate every single one of them, from Escanaba in the UP to Southeast Michigan, Southwest Michigan, all parts in between, Lansing, Grand Rapids, Big Rapids. I'm going to miss somebody, Amy. Sandusky in the Thumb. There's a shout out to the Port Huron and Michael and those guys in the Thumb. We're just everywhere. And we want to say thank you so much to all the radio stations who've been supporting Behind the Mitten for so many years. Right, Amy?
1: Thank you. Yes, thank you. And to everyone who's listened, we can't thank you enough. I had somebody come up to me just this week and say they listen every Sunday night on Wood Radio in Grand Rapids, and they still get kind of freaked out when they hear our voices since they know us so well, and it freaks us out too. So thanks for listening all these years, all these 11 years. We are honored and privileged to bring these stories to you each and every week from all over the state of Michigan. So we're just happy to be here.
0: Amy, I wish I had a peanut butter and jelly donut for you, because Greg over at Buttercrust said he knows you love them and he wanted to say hello.
1: I'm so glad to hear from him. Those are seriously one of the, you are the donut king, and you know that the donut search

0: is really hard on me, but those peanut butter and jelly donuts are one of the donuts I still dream about. They're delicious. They were unexpected when I tried them the first time. I thought it was a gimmick, and then I fell in love. So I love Buttercrust. Their stuff is delicious. And I got to give a shout out to the Uglies. The fact that those are still their best seller. What a great name. That's some excellent marketing.
1: Yeah, the Uglies and the Yum Yums are their two top sellers. And, you know, the story of how they created the Uglies, you know, where they just had all the leftover pieces and they threw them together, put some berries, put some nuts in them, roll them together, put some cinnamon, and then boom, voila, you have a ugly donut that's so good.
0: It's amazing. Well, and I also like that, you know, Gonzo, you went to I got to know Buttercrust a long time ago when you went to visit them the very first time you did a donut search, which was like, I don't know, 15 years ago, probably at this point. But I love that they are thinking about continuity and about keeping Buttercrust in the community and how important that is, and that he's coming up with a plan as to how to do that. And I have to say, I salute you. Every community does need a bakery. It is important. It is something that brings good things to a place. And so well done, Buttercrust, for trying to keep it alive for a little bit longer. Let's hope the employee can do it.
1: Yeah, well, you know, just like I said, you know, we talked, we did the interview, and then I just would not leave, obviously, because there were so many donuts there that I had to try. But just talking to Greg and, you know, hearing the story of a local person just wants to do good for the community, give back a little bit, provide something that people can rely on. And it's not, and I hate to say this, but, you know, there's so many. You can go to a gas station and get a gas station donut. It's just not the same as going into your local bakery and supporting the local bakers. I mean, as you know, people can still show up. They open at 6 o'clock in the morning, right? But if you show up at 5 or you call them the next day and say, I'm going to be there at 5, they'll have a dozen yum yums waiting for you if you want them, right? I mean, that's just customer service.
0: It is. Yeah. And it is. It's an important part of the community. I truly believe that. I mean, the local bakery is where you ride your bike to as a little kid. It might be the first place your mom lets you go up alone and get a cookie. And I mean, there's just so many things that happen in a bakery that are good. I'm a believer in white sugar and flour. I'll say it.
1: It's so basic, but so good. So good when you do it right. Well, anyway, thanks a lot, Greg, for giving us some time there and helping us remember how important it is to support local businesses and those mom and pop organizations. And the other thing he said too is the struggle of getting help and work and so forth. And that's so true in the service industry. I'm sure you know that firsthand, Amy.
0: Hospitality.
1: Yes.
0: Remind everybody, be kind. It costs nothing to be kind.
1: So be kind came up in a conversation yesterday. We were talking about the old VCRs, you know, VHS tapes, and renting movies back at the store back in the day. I was talking to some friends, and they brought up the phrase, be kind, rewind. Do you remember that phrase?
0: Oh, yes. Remember how you get charged if you didn't rewind? What the heck?
1: You're going to charge $10. It only cost you one to rent, but 10 also, because we're going to rewind it.
0: Now we're dating ourselves and we're old.
1: Well, you know, our listeners out there can relate, I'm sure. They're probably going, oh, yeah, I remember that pretty well. I remember having to rent a VCR to watch a movie, you know? Pretty funny. We are dating ourselves. Sorry. Look, let's just change the topic.
0: Just a little bit. It's all right. Well, hey, I wanted to bring up because you just went on a trip, but you went on a trip to experience Michigan somewhere else, which I think is hilarious.
1: Yeah, a little bit, yeah.
0: So my season ticket holding friend for the Detroit Tigers, you went to see our homebound team on the road and experience a little Michigan hospitality somewhere else.
1: Yeah, it was the two things, but when you travel out of Michigan, there are two things. And obviously, we've had Jason Josh on the show, the British TikTokers, and, you know, they come here with different eyes, and I think they want to come back to Michigan. Obviously, they're here because they want to come back. But when you travel out of state and you come back to Michigan, you're so happy to be back. But I had the luxury, my wife and I went to San Francisco. Tigers played 3-game series. We were only going to go to 2 games, the Friday and Saturday game. We lost Friday and won Saturday, but we're sitting there Saturday going like, you know what? We're here. Let's just come on Sunday too.
0: Might as well. And that was the day that you got the WHIP tickets, right?
1: Yeah, we got so lucky. We just bought the tickets. They looked good. And all of a sudden we're in club level. Didn't realize that. Comes with free drinks and free views of the Tigers as they're going into the clubhouse. And players were like from me to you, and they were so close. It was a great experience. It was a beautiful day, and the Tigers won. So, you know, if you get

0: Get down to Comerica this fall. It's going to be quite a stretch run here as the Tigers battle to try to make the playoffs for the third year in a row. So, yeah, so it was perfect for me. Got to go on foodie tours. Got to go to Alcatraz. They let me out. tried different food in the Mission District. Hung out in Chinatown for a little while. Checked out a couple of cool classic bars. I did not get my Irish whiskey, though. There's a place called the Buena Vista, which I'm sure you're familiar with, Amy, that does an Irish whiskey there.
1: The Irish coffee.
0: Irish coffee, yeah.
1: They do the Irish coffee at the Buena Vista, yeah.
0: It was on my list to get to and never made it, but maybe next time.
1: Next time. I love that. How was, when you were at the game, at the Tigers game, so again, Gonzo just went to San Francisco to see the Detroit Tigers play there on the road. Did you get to talk to any other fans that were there at the game too?
0: Yeah, we ran, it was fun because you run into Tigers fans there too. And I was surprised. I mean, on our foodie tour, a walking tour of the Mission District, there were like half the people were from Tiger fans. They're from Michigan.
1: Seriously?
0: You know? Yeah.
1: That's hilarious.
0: They were doing the same thing like us, just do a foodie walking tour before the game, you know? So we ran into a lot of fans, ran into some local fans. They were very nice, by the way. The Giants fans were not like other parts of the country when you go to where they boo you and call you bad names. They were well-behaved and cheered when, you know, they're like, oh, good, your team won, I guess. Good for you, you know? And I'm like, wow.
1: Well, good. All right.
0: It's not going to happen at the Yankee Stadium, I'll tell you that. But, yeah,
1: tell me about your foodie tour, because that's one thing that I know my family really likes to do when we visit a new town is to do a foodie tour right away, kind of get the lay of the land, learn a little bit about the town, and also get a meal.
0: Yeah, no, we stopped in, we did the Mission District, which is a very Latin, heavily Latin area of the city. So that was our foodie tours through the Mission District. So we had like arepas, we had tacos, obviously, empanadas, you know, so things that are kind of germane for that area. But I tell you what, speaking of donuts, had the most incredible breakfast donut. It's like a cinnamon roll, but super crusty and super flaky. It looked like a cinnamon roll, but all really flaky throughout the whole thing with cinnamon sugar on top of it. And this place that was making them line out the door all
1: nice.
0: Day,
1: was
0: all
1: it a
0: night.
1: Cronut? Is that what you had?
0: It was a like
1: cronut?
0: A cronut, but better.
1: Okay. I love it.
0: Better than a cronut. Yum. Yeah. So that was cool.
1: Well, we're glad that you came back to us here in Michigan from your journey out to the West Coast. And thanks for supporting our Detroit Tigers. Well, they were out there. You got us a couple wins. So now we get to see what happens in the playoff run.
0: I can't wait. We got some big games coming up, folks. I'll be there.
1: Fantastic. All right. Well, we had another great show. Thanks to all of our guests, including our friends in Port Huron and Michigan's Thumb Coast. Remember, you can still visit them throughout September. Our friends in Grand Haven and, of course, throughout the rest of the state of Michigan. We always have a great time. Buttercrust, love you. Hopefully, we'll see you again soon and have some peanut butter and jelly donuts. All right, Gonzo, where are we going to be next week?
0: We don't know.
1: But stay tuned to Behind the Mitten to find out.
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0: ABC News, I'm Brian Clark. Hurricane Lala did not make landfall on Hawaii's Big Island, but it is having a major impact. ABC's Melissa Adon is there.
1: Swollen rivers surging, at least one person dead.
2: This is a very serious storm.
1: The governor declaring a state of emergency and deploying 180 National Guardsmen across the islands. Airports in Hilo and Kona shut down. Ports and schools closed.
0: There are over 130,000 power outages. The state of Indiana is reporting more than 140,000 outages. Severe weather there has been blamed for at least six deaths since Tuesday. President Trump's authorized an emergency declaration. The Trump family crypto business received conditional approval to establish a bank charter. The top Democrat on the Senate Banking Committee, Elizabeth Warren, called it the most brazen act of self-dealing our financial system has ever seen. This is ABC News.
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4: 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Mac FM weather for Lanson, Rogers City, and the Straits of Mackinac. Today, a chance of showers, maybe thunderstorms. High 78. A chance of showers early tonight. Partly cloudy, low 57. Sunny tomorrow. Monday's high 80. A chance of showers and thunderstorms on Tuesday, high around 82. Looking into Wednesday, showers and thunderstorms, high 75. 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
0: 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Mac FM weather for Lanson, Rogers City, and the Straits of Mackinac. Today, a chance of showers, maybe thunderstorms, high 78. A chance of showers early tonight, partly cloudy, low 57. Sunny tomorrow, Monday's high 80. A chance of showers and thunderstorms on Tuesday, high around 82. Looking into Wednesday, showers and thunderstorms, high 75. 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
1: ABC News, I'm Brian Clark. Hurricane Lala did not make landfall on Hawaii's Big Island, but it is having a major impact. ABC's Melissa Adon is there.
2: Swollen rivers surging, at least one person dead.
3: This is a very serious storm.
2: The governor declaring a state of emergency and deploying 180 National Guardsmen across the islands. Airports in Hilo and Kona shut down. Ports and schools closed.
1: There are over 130,000 power outages. The state of Indiana is reporting more than 140,000 outages. Severe weather there has been blamed for at least six deaths since Tuesday. President Trump's authorized an emergency declaration. The Trump family crypto business received conditional approval to establish a bank charter. The top Democrat on the Senate Banking Committee, Elizabeth Warren, called it the most brazen act of self-dealing our financial system has ever seen. This is ABC News.
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Mac FM weather for Lanson, Rogers City, and the Straits of Mackinac. Today, a chance of showers, maybe thunderstorms. High 78. A chance of showers early tonight. Partly cloudy, low 57. Sunny tomorrow. Monday's high 80. A chance of showers and thunderstorms on Tuesday. High around 82. Looking into Wednesday, showers and thunderstorms. High 75. 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
1: ABC News, I'm Brian Clark. Lala's weakened to a tropical storm, and that means that all Hawaiian islands are now under a tropical storm warning. Lala's had a major impact, says ABC's Melissa Adan on Oahu.
2: The hurricane knocking out power for more than 100,000 homes and businesses overnight. Nearly 70% of the Big Island is in the dark right now, and a third of Maui County. Lala's eyewall brushed right up against the Big Island's southern tip, with wind gusts as high as 85 miles per hour, but not making landfall.
1: The storm blamed for at least one death in Hawaii. There are also more than six deaths in Indiana because of severe weather since Tuesday. President Trump authorized an emergency declaration. Authorities in the San Francisco Bay Area arrested two people and found more than 80 pounds of stolen mail. They also discovered among the mail checks, credit cards, and personal information, along with suspected drugs. This is ABC News.
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2: Kick off your shoes. Drift away. Seven smooth sailing songs next. Mac FM weather for the Lacheno Islands, Onaway, and Petoskey. This afternoon, a chance of showers and thunderstorms. High 78. A chance of showers early tonight. Partly cloudy, low 57. Tomorrow, sunny. High 80. 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
1: ABC News, I'm Brian Clark. The war in Iran has meant the USS Lincoln aircraft carrier has been at sea for 9 months, a record, and family members of some sailors say they're concerned about the conditions and the safety on board. President Trump dismissed their worries that the deployment's gone on for too long, and retired Admiral Mike Mullen tells ABC.
2: I was connected with Admiral Cooper last night, who was on the ship yesterday, and he told me he had a really good visit. He said many of these problems were early in the deployment, and they were solved.
1: Lala is no longer a hurricane, but the now tropical storm has made a significant impact on Hawaii, where parts of the Big Island are expected to see almost 3 feet of rain. At least one person's been killed. There are over 128,000 power outages across Hawaii. The nation's second largest reservoir, Lake Powell in Utah and Arizona, has dropped to its lowest level on record. With Lake Mead, it supplies much of the water needed for cities, farms, and towns along the Colorado River. This is ABC News.
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0: 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I'm Captain Tim with a Mac FM note. 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
0: 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Mac FM weather for the Lacheno Islands, Onaway, and Petoskey. This afternoon, a chance of showers and thunderstorms. High 78. A chance of showers early tonight. Partly cloudy, low 57. Tomorrow, sunny, high 80. Thanks for hopping aboard Mac FM. We're on a weekend-long, smooth-sailing musical cruise.

8. A chance of showers early tonight. Partly cloudy, low 57. Tomorrow, sunny, high 80. Thanks for hopping aboard Mac FM. We're on a weekend-long, smooth-sailing musical cruise.

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1: ABC News, I'm Brian Clark. Conditions aboard the USS Abraham Lincoln aircraft carrier have been scrutinized. The ship's been at sea for 9 months amid the war with Iran. The acting Secretary of the Navy said on social media that, quote, deployments are hard and war is hell. He also admitted that a small number of service members have been treated for mental health problems, but there was no loss of life. Democratic Senator Ruben Gallego served in Iraq with the Marines, so there could be longer-term issues.
2: Right now, the aircraft carrier is going to undergo a lot of maintenance. You're going to have problems with retention once people get back and families start meeting again. They're going to say, like, do I want to stay in the Navy? You're going to have some of the most experienced men and women. They're going to take a lot of their technical skills and walk away.
1: Tropical storm Lala's weakened from hurricane strength, but Hawaii is still under a tropical storm warning, and weather experts say it could take years to replenish key Colorado River reservoirs as Lake Powell has fallen to its lowest water level on record. This is ABC News.
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This afternoon, a chance of showers and thunderstorms. High 78. A chance of showers early tonight. Partly cloudy, low 57. Tomorrow, sunny. High 80. 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
1: ABC News, I'm Brian Clark. Both political parties are focused on November's midterm elections, but Democrats also with an eye towards 2028. They have changed the order of the early presidential nominating states. South Carolina and Nevada will be the first two for Democrats. That relegates New Hampshire to third. Donna Brazile, an ABC News contributor, is the former DNC chair and says of the new schedule,
2: it will battle test our potential nominee, will give them an opportunity to road test their message with black voters, rural voters, urban voters, working class voters.
1: The USS Lincoln aircraft carrier has been at sea for 9 months amid the war in Iran. President Trump has said it will be replaced with another ship, but he also said the deployment was not too long, responding to concerns from family members about onboard conditions. Hawaii remains under a tropical storm warning as a result of Lala, which weakened from hurricane strength, but it is blamed for at least one death. This is ABC News.
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0: 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Mac FM weather for the Lacheno Islands, Onaway, and Petoskey. This afternoon, a chance of showers and thunderstorms. High 78. A chance of showers early tonight. Partly cloudy, low 57. Tomorrow's sunny, high 80. Thanks for hopping aboard Mac FM. We're on a weekend-long, smooth-sailing musical cruise.

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1: ABC News, I'm Mike Dubusky. Military officials now say a, quote, small number of service members aboard the USS Abraham Lincoln have been treated for mental health concerns. ABC's Martha Raddatz has more on the conditions on that ship in the Arabian Sea, which have come under increasing scrutiny.
2: They have not been in port all year, more than 200 days, and that really does put a strain on those sailors and Marines. I think that's why Admiral Cooper flew out there with these reports to kind of boost morale. They are getting relieved from another carrier in the next couple of weeks, but Democrats are demanding an investigation for the conditions on that ship.
1: Police still haven't made any arrests in yesterday's shooting at a park in Lexington, Kentucky, which left one person dead and four injured. One person was killed in Hawaii yesterday as Hurricane Lala, now downgraded to a tropical storm, made a close pass by the Big Island. This is ABC News.
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0: 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This afternoon, a chance of showers and thunderstorms, high 78. A chance of showers early tonight, partly cloudy, low 57. Tomorrow, sunny, high 80. 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
1: ABC News, I'm Mike Dubusky. Military officials are pushing back on reports of poor living conditions aboard the USS Abraham Lincoln, now saying a small number of service members have received mental health treatment. The Democratic National Committee this weekend voted to change its schedule of presidential primaries ahead of the 2028 election, putting the South Carolina and Nevada primaries ahead of the previous start to the calendar, Iowa. Former DNC Chair Donna Brazile on ABC's This Week spoke about those changes.
2: A Kerrville Area River Authority had given the
1: Saying that she cares about Iowa and they have a gubernatorial candidate there. However, this is a different political climate and they want to test their candidates in a different set of states under different circumstances.

0: circumstances. And Tropical Storm Lala is continuing to move westward. It was downgraded from hurricane strength after making a close pass by Hawaii's Big Island overnight. One person was killed in a storm-related car crash. This is ABC News.
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0: 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Mac FM weather for the Lacheno Islands, Onaway, and Petoskey. This afternoon, a chance of showers and thunderstorms. High 78. A chance of showers early tonight. Partly cloudy, low 57. Tomorrow, sunny. High 80. 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
1: ABC News, I'm Mike Dubusky. The slate of Democratic presidential primaries ahead of the 2028 election will look a little different. Yesterday, the Democratic National Committee voted to have South Carolina's primary come first on the calendar. However, before all that, the party will have to contend with the midterms in just a few weeks. USA Today Washington Bureau Chief and author Susan Page spoke on ABC's This Week.
2: We see this broad dissatisfaction in the Democratic Party, and age is part of it, the age of the leadership, priorities are part of it. There's a rising generation that feels that Democrats haven't fought hard enough and haven't fought on the right issues. And Gaza and support for Israel has become another really divisive issue in this party.

0: At least 6 people were killed this weekend in Indiana amid widespread severe weather. Officials in Hamilton County now say the floodwaters are beginning to recede. And Tropical Storm Lala continues to weaken after it made its close brush with Hawaii overnight. This is ABC News.
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0: That was a great smooth sailing song. 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I'm Captain Tim with a Mac FM note. 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
3: 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Seven smooth sailing songs next. Mac FM weather for the Lacheno Islands, Onaway, and Petoskey. This afternoon, a chance of showers and thunderstorms. High 78. A chance of showers early tonight. Partly cloudy, low 57. Tomorrow, sunny. High 80. 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
1: ABC News, I'm Mike Dubusky. Admiral Brad Cooper now says his visit to the USS Abraham Lincoln yesterday was awe-inspiring, adding that of the 11 active aircraft carriers in the Navy fleet, the Lincoln has among the lowest number of cases related to mental health. Even still, Democrats in Washington are calling for an investigation after reports of poor living conditions on that vessel. U.S. Senator Ruben Gallego speaking on ABC's This Week.
2: Right now, the aircraft carrier is going to undergo a lot of maintenance. You're going to have problems with retention once people get back and families start meeting again. They're going to say, like, do I want to stay in the Navy? You're going to have some of the most experienced men and women. They're going to take a lot of their technical skills and walk away.
1: The president's son-in-law, Jared Kushner, is going to meet with Israeli Prime Minister Benjamin Netanyahu tomorrow, two Israeli sources tell ABC News. And nearly 200,000 people remain without power in Hawaii after a close brush with Hurricane Lala this weekend. It is now a tropical storm. This is ABC News.
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4: We'll ease into the evening with seven great smooth sailing songs next. Mac FM weather for Walloon Lake, Tapanui, and St. Ignace. A chance of showers this evening, partly cloudy overnight, low 57. Sunny tomorrow, Monday's high 80. Tuesday, a chance of showers and thunderstorms, high 82. As the weekend winds down, we're on a smooth sailing musical cruise on Mac FM. 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
1: News. I'm Mike Dubosky. The DNC voting this weekend to finalize the new order of states for the 2028 presidential nominating process. South Carolina will now hold its primary first. Not everyone's happy with the change. Details from ABC's Stephen Portnoy at the White House.
2: In theory, in 2028, New Hampshire could try to go first, put this new schedule to the test, put the DNC to the test, see if they'll seat the delegates from that state. It could pose a challenge for Democratic candidates. It's likely to be a wide open contest on both sides. And both parties have tried to put New Hampshire and Iowa in play in the general election. Iowa Democrats, we should mention, are miffed by this and say this plan is a mistake.
1: Cleanup efforts are underway in Indiana after several days of severe weather there. And heavy rain and dangerous winds continue to lash parts of Hawaii, even as Tropical Storm Lala continues to weaken. Yesterday, the storm was at hurricane strength. It dumped more than 30 inches of rain in some areas. This is ABC News.
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0: We'll ease into the evening with seven great smooth sailing songs next. Mac FM weather for Walloon Lake, Tappatabee, and St. Ignace. A chance of showers this evening, partly cloudy overnight, low 57. Sunny tomorrow, Monday's high 80. Tuesday, a chance of showers and thunderstorms, high 82. As the weekend winds down, we're on a smooth sailing musical cruise on Mac FM.

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1: ABC News, I'm Mike Dabusky. Military officials, including Admiral Brad Cooper, are pushing back on reports of poor living conditions aboard the USS Abraham Lincoln, which hasn't been into port in more than 200 days. At least seven people are now confirmed dead in Indiana after days of severe rain leading to flooding. Mayor Chris Jensen of hard-hit Noblesville said many residents have been displaced.
2: We have numerous hotels and public facilities. So when we talk about sheltering, we're sheltering those in locations that already are established. They meet health code, they have bathrooms, they have privacy, they have bedding, they have food sources nearby.
1: Hawaii's Governor Josh Green now says the Big Island sustained the most damage after a close brush with Hurricane Lala this weekend. Some residents have been left without a home there.
3: 100 houses or more are damaged and lost. Thank God it appears that no one died.
1: Lala has since been downgraded into a tropical storm. This is ABC News.
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0: All day and all night, the music is smooth. 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I'm Captain Tim on the Mac FM Note. 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
0: We'll ease into the evening with seven great smooth sailing songs next. Mac FM weather for Walloon Lake, Topitobee, and St. Ignace. A chance of showers this evening, partly cloudy overnight, low 57. Sunny tomorrow, Monday's high 80. Tuesday, a chance of showers and thunderstorms, high 82. As the weekend winds down, we're on a smooth sailing musical cruise on Mac FM.

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1: ABC News, I'm Wayne Cabot. President Trump now ordering the Pentagon to scale back U.S. joint exercises with South Korea, calling the exercises hostile to North Korea, which he says has been respectful, and he cites South Korea's refusal to help fight Iran. Iran putting bounties now on the heads of U.S. soldiers, $30,000 dead or alive for each captured American. Former Joint Chiefs Chairman Admiral Mike Mullen on ABC's This Week saying U.S. troops at sea are being stretched because Iran has destroyed many U.S. bases where aircraft carriers normally would stop.
2: It's significant and it's tough. Those deployments are very, very difficult. Historically, we've been able to typically go to a port to take a break, do maintenance, and then come back online, even back in Vietnam.
1: The AP saying President Trump's son-in-law, Jared Kushner, sat down today with the leader of Hamas, a group the U.S. has called a terror organization. This is ABC News.
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